0: New album from him out on Friday. That is Brandon Flowers with Plans. You can hear some of that music from that new album ahead of time and hear him talk about the record on our recent session. That is at worldcafe.org. Another recent World Cafe guest in just a second on World Cafe.
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We're part of the educational mission of Murray State University. 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World Cafe continues.

0: At his blonde shell, Hart has to work so hard. A two-dimensional band and a three-dimensional band coming up on Live from the Archives on World Cafe.
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0: You are listening to The World Cafe. I'm Raina Duris. It's time to settle in for a little two-song concert for Live from the Archives, where you hear two exclusive performances recorded for this show. This one originally aired in 2010. That was before my time as the host, so not entirely sure how they managed to record a band whose members are all cartoons, but they did it. Gorillaz, Rhinestone Eyes, live for World Cafe.

0: They're filming the new heated rivalry season right now. Very curious as to what might end up on that soundtrack. The song you just heard, Manche Tu from Wet Leg, was on the soundtrack for season one, which has been officially released this summer and is on the Billboard charts doing very, very well. Coming up in a minute, something yummy on World Cafe.
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0: You could think of writing a song kind of like making a meal. You get all the ingredients, you put them together, heat them up, add some spices. It's World Cafe. I'm Raina Duras. Devin Gilfillian says when he was cooking up his latest album, Time Will Tell, he wanted to make a soul album in Nashville that had spices from the country spice cabinet. He said, I sprinkle in a little pedal steel and some slide guitar. And here you go. Bon appetit. It is Devin Gilfillian. Black Dog Rabbit Hole.

0: cross-eyed and painless. With some talking heads for you to end off this episode of World Cafe. Always so happy to be able to join you and soundtrack a little part of your day. Thanks so much for letting me do that. And thank you to our affiliate stations across the country who make it all possible, as well as our team who make the show. We produce it at WXPN at the University of Pennsylvania in Philadelphia. I'm Raina Duras. 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
2: 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For WKMS, I'm Melanie A. Davis. Thanks for tuning in to World Cafe. You can listen to the next episode of this show tomorrow night at 7. And in the meantime, stay with us for Cafe Jazz. That's just ahead at 9.

This is the Black Cat's Jump, Part 12. More sounds and stories of African-American band leaders, their sidemen, vocalists, and arrangers during the heart of the big band era. This program features Nat King Cole and his trio, 1947 and beyond. Your author and host is Dr. Todd Hill.

In this episode, we move from the final recordings of the classic King Cole Trio into the next phase of Nat's career, and that of his wonderful piano work being traded for the role of pop singer. I can't join the people who regret that Nat King Cole ever stood up from the piano and began singing. It took him from being well-known to superstardom and opened doors for many black performers who might never have been heard otherwise. Was it a loss for jazz? Absolutely. But he drew many other casual fans, black and white, to the music through the earlier recordings as they began to dive deeper to know more about his artistry. Johnny Mercer, the great songwriter, had met Nathaniel Coles a decade earlier, 1937, in a Los Angeles steakhouse where the trio was playing. 5 years later, he signed the King Cole Trio to a record label he had been getting established on the West Coast, Capitol. Mercer was a first-class rhythm singer himself, as they called it in those days, earthy, natural, and dripping with his Savannah, Georgia background. He had been part of the beginning of pop duets with his pal Jack Teagarden from his days singing for the Paul Whiteman Band. He had also made records with Bing Crosby that had done quite well. To be honest, a better pairing than Nat King Cole and Johnny Mercer? That'd be difficult to beat. The contrast of styles and sound, the mutual admiration, and Mercer's ability to tweak a lyric, make it swing a little more, or make it a bit more relevant. Johnny and Nat team up for Save the Bones for Henry Jones, a gastronomic romp, followed by a lovely ballad, You Can't Make Money Dreamin'. Johnny Mercer with the King Cole Trio, August 20th, 1947, in Hollywood.

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Today I'll go to market.

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0: 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How you gonna eat in between time?
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1: Well, that gal I dream about, she's a rich man's daughter.
0: That may be all right for you, but for me it ain't.
1: Well, look, Johnny, what's your complaint? You just ask me anything and I'll dream you up an answer just like that.
0: Where's that great big question? What are you gonna do for dough?
1: That's real easy, Merz, old boy. 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
0: 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Is that a fact?
1: Relax.
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1: 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We ain't through dreaming yet.
2: We'd both be millionaires.
3: Can't somebody around here let me have a dime? You can't make money dreaming. And save the bones for Henry Jones, Johnny Mercer, with the King Cole Trio. This classic trio with Oscar Moore on guitar and Johnny Miller on bass had been working steadily together since 1943 when they made their recording debut for Capitol. Moore was one of the most influential guitarists in the world, as the trio's records were truly ubiquitous. He struck out on his own after this August 29, 1949 session, where his composition Lament in Chords was recorded. There's a brief nod to Nat in one small session, but other than that, it's Oscar's side. Lament in Chords, the classic King Cole Trio.

Lament in Chords featuring Oscar Moore. Some really outstanding playing by the exiting guitarist Oscar Moore in addition to Nat and Johnny. For a new guitarist, Nat may have turned to Lionel Hampton, an early supporter of the trio, or he may have already been aware of the talents of Irving Ashby. Ashby had been playing with Hampton during his early big band period and had played on a number of their big hits. In any case, Ashby came into the trio and fit seamlessly into the texture, and in my opinion, seemed to stimulate Nat's on playing a bit. From October 28, 1947, here's Dream a Little Dream of Me, the King Cole Trio.

Dream a Little Dream of Me. King Cole Trio with Irving Ashby on guitar, Nat King Cole on piano and vocals, and Johnny Miller on bass. This is Todd Hill, and you're listening to The Black Cat's Jump. A week later, this new version of the trio was back in the studio, but in New York, to record an up-tempo minor tune, No Moon at All, with Ashby taking most of the available solo space. Swings, too. From a couple of days later, the trio records You've Changed with a stunning Cole vocal. For some reason, perhaps the out-of-tune piano bugged Nat, this side was not issued until 35 years later. No Moon at All, and You've Changed, the Nat King Cole Trio.

no moon at all, and you've changed, the King Cole Trio. Nat would knock out a session on December 20th that anticipated the coming second American Federation of Musicians recording ban, spurred by the increasing popularity of radio disc jockeys and musician payment from recording royalties. Here is Nat and the trio with a New York string section on what would become a smash pop hit, Lost April, Nat King Cole.

Lost April, The King Cole Trio with Strings, December 1947. Fast forward to March 22, 1949 in New York, and there's a new addition to the trio, Chicago-born Afro-Cuban percussionist Jack Constanza lending a new flavor to the trio. Here's an instrumental adaptation of Veste la Giubba from Leoncavallo's opera Pagliacci, the Nat Cole Trio, and Laugh, Cool Clown.

0: Laugh, Cool Clown, the King Cole Trio, 1949. We'll be right back.
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0: Even Fido is afraid to bark. What a perfect chance to park, and there's no moon at all.
2: This is Todd Hill. Welcome back to the Black Cat's Jump as we explore later recordings of the King Cole Trio. From 1949, here are Nat on piano, Irving Ashby on guitar, Johnny Miller on string bass, and Jack Constanza on the bongos. Bop Kick.

Bopkick, the King Cole Trio. Long the most successful small group in jazz, the King Cole Trio is now beginning to be dominated more and more by the leader's vocals and commercial interests. The changes are subtle, but the record labels were now by the Nat King Cole Trio. For these two ballads, Constanza sits it out on the sidelines. For all we know, and 'tis autumn, the Nat King Cole Trio.

'Tis Autumn, and For All We Know, the Nat King Cole Trio. As far as I'm concerned, those are the definitive versions of those two tunes. Just marvelous. Now, let's bring back Jack and his swinging bongos for a couple of elderly standards dressed up with some modern tailored clothes. Yes, Sir, That's My Baby gets a heavy swing treatment, and Irving Ashby incorporates a blues ethos that would have frightened a barbershop quartet into jumping on that spinning pole. Exactly Like You follows immediately after and has an even more pronounced blues feel at times. Yes, Sir, That's My Baby, and Exactly Like You, Nat King Cole and his trio.

exactly like you, and yes, sir, that's my baby. Nat King Cole and his trio, 1949. The King Cole group was all over radio, records, film, and the new medium that was quickly coming into its own, television. Up next, a fine instrumental, Top Hat Bop, and a surprise hit that's just Nat's voice and Jack's bongos, Calypso Blues.

Calypso Blues and Top Hat Bop by Nat King Cole and his trio, both from late 1949. We'll explore even more of this later trio in the future on the Black Cat's Jump. The sheer number of outstanding recordings merits their inclusion, but to end this episode, here's the trio's take on The Boulevard of Broken Dreams.

0: The Boulevard of Broken Dreams, Nat King Cole and his trio, 1949. It's time to pack up the horns, grab the bags, and jump on the bus. We hope you've enjoyed this show featuring Nat King Cole and his trio. Join us for the next episode in which we hear the bluesy swing of the Harlem Hamfats. For myself and co-producer George Eldred, keep swinging till we meet again.
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0: Hi, I'm John Knoll, host of Left of the Dial, airing Friday nights from 9 to 11 on WKMS. 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

0: This is the Black Cats Jump Part 12. More sounds and stories of African-American band leaders, their sidemen, vocalists, and arrangers during the heart of the big band era. This program features the Harlem Hamfats. Your author and host is Dr. Todd Hill.
1: Much like the great international sweethearts of rhythm that we explored earlier in the series, unless you were part of the black community in the 30s and 40s, you probably never heard of the Harlem Hamfats, although they recorded over 100 sides for Decca Records in that area. They were essentially a later iteration of the race record idea, aimed at their market. There was also the issue of the subjects of many of their records: sex, drugs, liquor, the double entendre lyrics, not for polite company, or the faint of heart, no pearl clutching. It's a rougher sound than you've been hearing on the Black Cats Jump. A little crude, a little rougher, and most decidedly, earthier. The name Harlem Hamfats is misleading enough. Not a single person in the band was from Harlem, and they were based in Chicago. Makes sense, doesn't it? They were basically a studio band pulled together by record producer and entrepreneur J. Mayo Williams from older style blues and jazz players in the Chicago area. From New Orleans, there were Herb Moran on trumpet and occasional vocals, Odell Rand on his little E-flat Albert System clarinet, and veteran bass player John Lindsay, who had played with Jelly Roll Morton's groups. From Raymond, Mississippi, came Kansas Joe McCoy on guitar and singing under the pseudonym Ham Fat Ham, and his brother, Papa Charlie McCoy, on mandolin. The only two members of the band from Chicago were pianist Horace Malcolm and interchanging drummers Perlis Williams or Fred Flynn. Rosetta Howard provided vocals for the group at times, and the band was credited as her accompanist on records. We'll share several of those later in the program. Right now, we'll lead off with Oh Red from a session on April 18, 1936, and after that, it's the Hamfat Swing, the Harlem Hamfats.

Ham Fat Swing and Old Red from Sessions in Chicago for Decca 1936, the Harlem Ham Fats. Old Red had become a minor hit, leading to the larger Decca contract, their first of 50 sides. The double entendre was involved in many of the lyric schemes for the Ham Fats, sometimes mildly, other times blatantly suggestive. Obviously, these weren't getting radio play. At least some of them were being sold under the counter as party records, like Lucille Bogart's Shave 'em Dry, which is too explicit for us even at this late hour. Coming up, Let's Get Drunk and Truck. Yes, truck. That's what the label says, and that's the story I'm sticking with. Herb Moran is on the vocal here. After that, it's Move Your Hand with Kansas Joe McCoy returning to the vocal spot. Recorded for Decca, the Harlem Ham Fats. Let's Get Drunk and Truck and Move Your Hand.

Move Your Hand and Let's Get Drunk and Truck, the Harlem Hamfats. A couple of musical observations before we move on. It's very different to hear Papa Charlie McCoy's mandolin in a jazz setting. And then there's Odell Rand's little E-flat Albert system clarinet. The clarinet was actually a solution to a problem. Odell was of extremely small stature, reportedly 4'8" tall, but the only photo I've seen of him would have him considerably more vertically challenged than that, more like 4'0". It wasn't uncommon for young clarinetists in the early 20th century to begin on E-flat or even C clarinets. Thank you, Dr. Derek Jones, for enlightening me on this point. One supposes that Odell started there and didn't outgrow the instrument. This is Todd Hill, and you're listening to The Black Cat's Jump as we delve into the music of the Harlem Hamfats. The next selection was the eventual genesis of the well-known Why Don't You Do Right, later recorded by Lil Green, and of course, Peggy Lee with Benny Goodman's orchestra. Recorded in Chicago on October 2, 1936, The Weed Smoker's Dream was an underground hit, especially with musicians. From the same session, stick out your can, here comes the garbage man, finding merriment through the whole band. Weed Smoker's Dream and the Garbage Man, the Harlem Hamfats 1936.

on every hand. She'll trick and mollify you every. 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Why don't you do now?

Stick out your can. Here comes the garbage man and the weed smoker's dream, the Harlem Ham Fats. Two more sides by the Ham Fats from late 1936 lead us to the half-hour break. If You Want to Live is especially suggestive if you understand the euphemistic cut referred to in the lyrics. Following that, an instrumental blues that just features everybody, Growlin' Dog. The Harlem Ham Fats, If You Want to Live, and Growlin' Dog.

going to the doctor. 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

0: Growling Dog, and If You Want to Live, the Harlem Hamfats. We'll be right back.
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0: This is Todd Hill. Welcome back to the Black Cats Jump as we enjoy the gritty, dirty blues sounds of the Harlem Hamfats. There's a lot of wisdom in the observation that the Hamfats really opened the way for the more refined and cleaned-up small group blues and jazz that would be the heart of Louis Jordan and his Timpani Five in the coming decades. And there is your direct link to rock and roll, because Louis Jordan and Sister Rosetta Tharpe truly led the way there. We're going to link three more great sides from late 1936 and early 1937. Here are I Feel Like a Millionaire, We Gonna Pitch a Boogie, and Hallelujah Joe Ain't Preaching No More. All three recorded in Chicago, the Harlem Hamfats. I Feel Like a Millionaire, We Gonna Pitch a Boogie, and Hallelujah Joe.
1: Ain't got no money, can't make none in the world. Ain't got no money, can't make none in the world. But my woman got something, made me feel like a millionaire. Brother, I have what she got, 10 silver and gold. Brother, I have what she got,

Hallelujah, Joe ain't preaching no more. We're going to pitch a boogie-woogie, and I feel like a millionaire. The Harlem Hamfats in Chicago, late 1936 and early 1937. Singer Rosetta Howard was from Woodruff County, Arkansas, and had migrated to Chicago at a young age. She had started by singing along with jukeboxes in the clubs where she worked. She began singing professionally around 1932 with the great clarinetist Jimmy Nooney and others. She started recording with the Hamfats early in 1937, and the work she does with them is among the best of her career. While she would later go on to sing with blues legends like Willie Dixon and Big Bill Brunsey, these sides would be her introduction outside Chicago. The first tune she recorded with the group, If You're a Viper, would be hugely influential, and her version is better known than that of the composer, Stuff Smith. This tribute to the joys of smoking cannabis sailed right past the censors. When Fats Waller recorded it in 1943, it was Rosetta's version that he based his interpretation on, and not Stuff Smith's. If You're a Viper, Rosetta Howard and the Harlem Hamfats, recorded in New York for Decca Records October 9th, 1937.

If you're a Viper, Rosetta Howard and the Harlem Hamfads. Jam Jamboree, also known as Jam Sesh Jam, is an instrumental side from March 1st, 1937, back in Chicago. The Harlem Hamfats and Jam Jamboree.

This is Todd Hill, and you're listening to The Black Cat's Jump as we explore the rough and tumble Harlem Hamfats. When the band began recording some of their sides in New York, Ransom Noling replaced John Lindsay on string bass. Let's Fall in Love Again brings singer Rosetta Howard together with the Ham Fat Ham, Joe McCoy. Following that, Tempo de Bucket, or Tempo de Bouquet, basically a spirited instrumental, perhaps their best, with a short vocal interjection by Joe and the rest of the band and some call and response. Let's Fall Again in Tempo de Bucket. Rosetta Howard and the Harlem Hamfats, 1937, recording in New York.

damn buggy. Yes, jump for the buggy. 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

Tempo de Bucket, or Tempo de Bouquet, and Let's Fall in Love, the Harlem Ham Fats. Closing this episode, here are Rosetta Howard on two great sides with the boys, Stomp It Out Gate and The Candyman. Rosetta Howard, the Harlem Ham Fats, Stomp It Out Gate, and The Candyman.

0: The Candyman, and Stomp It Out, Gates, Rosetta Howard with the Harlem Hamfats in New York, 1937. It's time to pack up the horns, grab the bags, and jump on the bus. We hope you've enjoyed this show featuring the Harlem Hamfats. Join us on the next episode in which we hear Jimmy Lunsford and his orchestra, 1944. For myself and co-producer George Eldred, keep swinging till we meet again.
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0: 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George Eldred with you for some music. 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
1: And it's that time again, the jazz man, Andy Smith, is back on the air with great jazz. 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
4: It's 9 o'clock on a Wednesday night, and time for another edition of Cafe Jazz with Colonel Tom. How are you, Tom?
5: I'm fine, Tracy. And you?
4: I am well.
5: Oh, you're looking all smiley and happy over there. Must be not a bad day so far.
4: Some days are better than others, I guess.
5: I know.
0: And welcome to the Jazz Vault. I'm George Eldred. Here's Brian Clardy's Cafe Jazz from the last day of August back in 2016, coming up on 10 years on that one. And some of the cats on that show, Sonny Stitt, Red Garland, Toots Thielemans, Bela Fleck, Bud Powell, and Joshua Redman. Here we go.

Good evening and welcome to a special edition of Cafe Jazz. I'm your host, Brian Clardy, here with two great hours as we pay tribute to the life and legacy of Toots Thielemans. In our first set, we have Toots Thielemans and is an American band from a self-titled album. Here's a tune called Autumn Leaves.

0: That was vocalist Mary Stallings from her album Manhattan Moods on the Concord label and her cover of Surrey with the Fringe on top. But leading us off was the late, great Toots Thielemans and his American band from their self-titled album and their cover of Autumn Leaves.
1: 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It's the Jazz Vault. I'm George Eldred, and this is Brian Clardy and his Cafe Jazz, August 31st, 2016.
0: Coming up, we have sax man Sonny Stitt from the album Sonny Stitt Live at Ronnie Scott's. Here's Earnest Blues.

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1: Thank you, ladies and gentlemen.

That was Sarah Vaughan, Miss Sassy from Brazilian Romance on the Columbia label, and a tune called So Many Stars. But leading us off was Sonny Stitt from the album Sonny Stitt Live at Ronnie Scott's, and his cover of Earnest Blues. Coming up, we have Red Garland from the album Red in Bluesville. Here's St. Louis Blues.

0: That was Red Mitchell and Kenny Barron from the album The Red Barron Duo. Get it? That was a tune called Namely You. But leading us off was Red Garland from the album Red in Bluesville and a tune called St. Louis Blues.
1: 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We're part of the educational mission of Murray State University. It's the Jazz Vault. I'm George Eldred, and we're hearing Brian Clardy's Cafe Jazz from August 31st, 2016. Coming up at 1 o'clock, you can hear the BBC World Service overnight, followed by Morning Edition from 5 until 9.
0: Tonight is a special tribute in memory of the jazz harmonica artist Toots Thielemann, who is one of my favorites. He did a lot of great work as a leader and also as an accompanist to both jazz and pop musicians. He will be greatly missed. In our next set, we have Toots Thielemann's from the Brazil Project. Here's a tune called Bluesette.

0: That was another great harmonica artist from Chicago, Howard Levy, who did a lot of work with Bella Fleck and the Flecktones and some of his own works as a leader. It's from the album Tonight and Tomorrow. That was the title track from that album on the Chicago Sessions Limited label. But leading us off was Toots Thelemann from the Brazil Project in a tune called Bluesette.
1: 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It's the Jazz Vault. I'm George Eldred, and this is Brian Clardy and his Cafe Jazz, August 31st, 2016.
0: Coming up, we have Bella Fleck and the Flecktones featuring Howard Levy from The Flight of the Cosmic Hippo and their cover of The Beatles' Michelle.

That was Joshua Redman from the album Back East and his cover of The Surrey with the Fringe on Top. I think you heard that before earlier tonight. Before that, we had Sonny Rollins from the album A Night at the Village Vanguard Volume 1 and a tune called Old Devil Moon. But leading us off was Bella Fleck and the Flecktones from the album Flight of the Cosmic Hippo and their cover of The Beatles' Michelle. In our last set, we have the late, great Bud Powell from the album Salt Peanuts on the Black Lion label and his cover of Thelonious Monk's Straight No Chaser.

to end it. That was sax man James Moody from the album Sweet and Lovely and his cover of Charlie Parker's Confirmation. But leading us off was Bud Powell from the album Salt Peanuts and his cover of Thelonious Monk's Straight No Chaser. Next week, we will do a special tribute to the memory and legacy of the great jazz recording engineer Rudy Van Gelder. And that will just about do it for me. I want to thank my producer, George Eldred, and all the good folks here at WKMS 91.3 FM, and thank all of you for listening. 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We're part of the educational mission of Murray State University. Stay tuned for the Jazz Vault. Good night.

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We're part of the educational mission of Murray State University. The BBC World Service Overnight is next.

0: Coming up on Morning Edition, a look at who won and lost in last night's primaries. President Donald Trump announces a delay of tariffs on Canadian imports, and child safety trial pitting four states against Meta begins. These stories and more coming up at the top of the hour in about 25 minutes right here on WKMS. 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Today there is a 40% chance of showers and thunderstorms, otherwise partly sunny with a high near 90. Tonight, those showers and storms continue through the evening and overnight hours with a low around 71. Chance of precipitation is 80%.
1: Good morning, I'm Michelle Martin. Last month, we told you about the UCLA professor who got creative to try to replace cuts to his federal research funding. He studies marmots, a type of squirrel, and turned to the subscription adult entertainment platform OnlyFans. 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Supporters made a meme coin. In 2 weeks, they raised $88,000. It's Morning Edition.
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1: 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I'm Michelle Martin.
3: And I'm Sasha Pfeiffer. When it comes to writing, artificial intelligence is often viewed as a creativity killer. But Middlebury College political science professor Allison Stanger openly admits she uses AI to help her write. This week, she wrote in the Wall Street Journal that, quote, AI used well can strengthen thinking. So what does AI used well look like? We've called her to ask. Allison Stanger, good morning.
4: Good morning. Great to be here.
3: We're glad to have you. Someone once said to me, Allison, and this is his words, he says, I don't use AI for anything I want to remain good at. But you wrote that AI makes you a better writer. Briefly describe how you use it and how you think it improves your writing.
4: Yeah, I think what you really need to realize with AI is that it is a wonderful collaborator. It's like having the scientist John von Neumann, you know, who was part of the Manhattan Project, on speed dial 24/7. So it's really up to you how you use it well.
3: And so what do you use it for? What's your process?
4: I just use it to think through things, to check the mechanics of my writing, all the ideas and my openings, my conclusions, choices are my own. But anything I want to kind of explore further, I talk to it about. The thing I think people don't realize about AI is that it's something that is absolutely miraculous. Anyone who criticizes AI without a simultaneous sense of wonder at something what's been accomplished is missing something important.
3: Do you always write your own first drafts, or do you ever let AI do that for you?
4: I always write my own first drafts. I always outline my argument. Part of what I'll do is go back and forth with the AI to make sure the argument is sound, have it play devil's advocate. You know, the fact of the matter is, humans are best at judging what good writing is, and we're writing for humans. So in the end, AI is not going to get you there. You're going to have to show it to another human. But sometimes, you know, we're finishing something in the middle of the night, and we don't have another human to show it to yet. That's when AI can be quite useful.
3: That's your middle of the night editor.
4: Yeah. You know, you can't bug your friends about a particular idea all night long.
3: What about the fear that AI does kill creativity, that it's mentally enfeebling, as someone else put it? Do you worry about that?
4: Yeah, I do absolutely worry about that. And, you know, I think part of the problem with AI is not with the technology. It is with the concentration of power. And that's why I've written a larger book about precisely that. So, you know, I think AI is extraordinarily useful. I think it's also potentially very, very dangerous.
5: Interesting.
4: The main thing is we just still have to think for ourselves and teach our students to do that.
5: It sounds like you're saying there has to be a power balance and the human has to keep pushing back.
4: Exactly, exactly. We have to find ways to enable that.
5: And quickly,
4: otherwise, we're in big danger.
5: Sure. Quickly, your reference to Miraculous, you know, writing and editing are clearly just two of many uses of AI. I mean, it sounds like there might be other uses where you feel like they might not require as much hesitation, more things like data crunching and transcription. But for writing, there's a pause needed.
4: Absolutely. I mean, it's a pattern recognizer, right? So anything you want to try to think about involves patterns. So it can definitely help you recognize something that's important to explore further.
5: That is Alison Stanger. She's a political science professor at Middlebury College. Thank you.
4: Thank you.
5: This is Morning Edition from NPR News. I'm Sasha Pfeiffer.
1: And I'm Michelle Martin.
0: This is Think History. I'm Bill Goodman. David Rice Acheson was born in Lexington in 1807. He went on to be educated at Transylvania University before moving to Missouri to practice law. In 1843, he was appointed to the United States Senate, representing Missouri. 2 years later, Acheson's Democratic colleagues selected him to be president pro tem, making him third in line to the presidency. In 1849, President James K. Polk's term ended on Saturday, March 3rd, but incoming President Zachary Taylor refused to take the oath of office on the mandated date of March 4th because it was the Sabbath. As a result, Acheson was president for 1 day until Taylor was sworn into office on Monday. Acheson claimed he slept through most of his presidency.
6: Think History is a production of Kentucky Humanities, where we've been telling Kentucky's story for 54 years. Learn more at kyhumanities.org.

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1: Medicare launched a pilot program in July that could make some popular weight loss drugs known as GLP-1s more affordable, but millions of Medicare patients won't qualify.
2: I'm at risk for stroke. I'm pre-diabetic, and yet I can't get it.
1: I'm Mary Louise Kelly. 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
4: Live from NPR News in Washington, I'm Dave Mattingly. It'll be Republican Congressman Byron Donalds against former Congressman David Jolly in the race to succeed Florida Governor Ron DeSantis. Donalds and Jolly each won their party's gubernatorial primaries yesterday ahead of the November elections. Democratic Socialist Angie Nixon scored an upset win in Florida's Democratic Senate primary. The state lawmaker defeated Alexander Vindman. The prime minister of Iraq's Kurdistan region says Iranian drones hit his office as well as the home of an intelligence chief. Iran denies it carried out the attacks, as NPR's Jane Arraf reports.
5: The Kurdistan region's counterterrorism unit said the two drones were launched overnight Monday from Iranian territory. It said there were no casualties. Iran's foreign minister condemned the drone strikes, saying nothing justifies the reckless attacks. Abbas Araghchi added that Kurdish leaders should beware of attempts to stir up problems between neighbors by blaming Iran. Iran-backed militias in Iraq, which have previously attacked U.S. targets in the Kurdistan region, did not claim responsibility for the strikes. Iraqi Kurdistan also hosts bases of armed Iranian Kurdish opposition fighters, which have come under frequent Iranian attack. Jane Arraf, NPR News, Amman.
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3: For WKMS News, I'm Daniel Hurt. Kentucky State Police confirmed yesterday that a man who was hospitalized after he was arrested in Marshall County last week has died. The Marshall County Sheriff's Office arrested Kendrick Owens last Thursday on charges of public intoxication, disorderly conduct, assault third degree, and resisting arrest. Later that day, KSP officials say Owens became unresponsive while at the Marshall County Detention Center. He was transported to both a local and later Louisville hospital. KSP says Owens died on Saturday. The agency says its investigation into what happened while Owens was in police custody is ongoing. Kentucky is now facing the largest measles outbreak in 35 years, according to state

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1: A new wellness trend has caught the eye of the market and the FDA, the promise of peptides, after the GLP-1 revolution and FDA advisory panel recently voted to make 6 more peptides widely available. But some scientists caution we still don't know enough about their safety. The peptide boom next time on 1A.
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0: 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But some scientists caution we still don't know enough about their safety. The peptide boom next time on 1A.
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1: Medicare launched a pilot program in July that could make some popular weight loss drugs known as GLP-1s more affordable, but millions of Medicare patients won't qualify.
2: I'm at risk for stroke. I'm pre-diabetic, and yet I can't get it.
1: I'm Mary Louise Kelly. 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
4: Live from NPR News in Washington, I'm Dave Mattingly. Republican Senator Dan Sullivan and former Congresswoman Mary Peltola, a Democrat, are two of the four candidates to advance in Alaska's Senate primary. Votes are still being counted for the other two spots. In Florida, Democratic Socialist Angie Nixon is celebrating an upset win over moderate Alex Vindman in the state's Democratic Senate primary. The state lawmaker will face Republican Senator Ashley Moody in November. Minnesota's attorney general is suing Texas Governor Greg Abbott. At issue is the attempted extradition of a federal immigration agent charged in a January shooting in Minneapolis. Lucio Vasquez with the Texas Newsroom reports.
5: Minnesota Attorney General Keith Ellison says Abbott has delayed the extradition of ICE agent Christian Castro. Castro is accused of shooting a man during an immigration enforcement operation and later lying about what happened. He was arrested in Texas in May and has remained jailed here. Under Texas law, Castro can only be held for a limited time while awaiting the governor's extradition warrant. Ellison says he could be released as early as next week.
6: Christian Castro could walk free from jail in Texas and flee justice in Minnesota, including by leaving the country.
5: The lawsuit asks a federal judge to force Abbott to sign the warrant and prevent Castro's release. Abbott's office declined to comment.
4: This is NPR News from Washington.
3: For WKMS News, I'm Daniel Hurt. A Japanese nuclear company is betting on Tennessee as the hub for fusion power. Kyoto Fusioneering is moving its headquarters to partner with Oak Ridge National Laboratory. Caroline Eggers with Nashville's WPLN says the company is building a facility where fusion companies can test part of their designs.
7: Fusion powers the stars across the universe, creating extra energy in the process, which is partially why people have been trying to recreate controlled fusion on Earth. It doesn't produce waste like fission, which powers the nuclear plants we see today. To achieve fusion, researchers use isotopes of hydrogen, deuterium, and tritium. Deuterium is naturally abundant, while tritium is quite rare. But we can produce tritium by wrapping a shell containing lithium around a fusion reaction. That shell is called a breeding blanket, and that's where Kyoto Fusioneering comes in. The company is building a particle accelerator with Oak Ridge that will allow researchers to test prototype blankets. It'll likely serve as a critical piece in the future of fusion. Caroline Eggers, WPLN News.
3: Kentucky is now facing the largest measles outbreak in 35 years, according to state health officials. 15 cases of the highly contagious respiratory disease have been confirmed in western and central Kentucky over the last 4 days. The cases are in Christian, Owen, Todd, Trigg, and Washington counties. Health officials reported 4 cases of measles earlier this year in Jessamine County. All of the diagnoses this year were in people who have not been vaccinated against the measles. This is the largest outbreak in Kentucky since 1991. Today, there is a 40% chance of showers and thunderstorms this afternoon, otherwise partly sunny with a high near 90. Tonight, showers and thunderstorms are likely to continue through the evening and overnight hours with a low around 71. Chance of precipitation is 80%. And tomorrow on your Thursday, there's a chance of showers and thunderstorms throughout the day, otherwise partly sunny with a high near 86. Chance of precipitation is 40%. And tomorrow night, a 10% chance of showers.

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How do you put a human legacy into words? If you've written a eulogy, you know the challenge. And it's a question obituary writers deal with every day. Turns out, writing about death has taught them a lot about what makes a life well lived. A panel answers your questions on the art of the obit. That's next time on 1A.

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There's a 40% chance of rain today, mainly in the afternoon, otherwise partly sunny, with a high near 90. Tonight, showers and thunderstorms are possible, with a low around 71. Chance of precipitation is 80%.

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2: 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Good morning, it's 10 o'clock. I'm Daniel Hurt. You've been listening to 1A, and there is another hour coming up next.

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3: Back to our conversation in a moment, but first we want your help with Thursday's show. Remakes, reimaginings, and revivals of old video games are more popular than ever. A 2025 report found that 90% of both PC and console gamers have played a remake or a remaster the last 12 months. Sometimes a game's reimagining for a new era and new hardware comes with big changes to how it looks and plays. Our series Game Mode returns with a look at video game remakes, and we want to hear from you. What's your favorite? What do you think it improves upon compared to the older version? Leave us a voicemail at 855-236-1A1A.

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Good morning, it's 11 o'clock. I'm Daniel Hurt. You've been listening to 1A, and Sounds Good is coming up next.

Good morning. Welcome to Sounds Good for this Wednesday. I'm Tracy Ross. Join me for great music from Roy Orbison and Horse Feathers, Ben Folds and Phoebe Bridgers, The Head and the Heart, Soul Asylum, Jim James, and many, many others. All that and more on Sounds Good after news from NPR and Kentucky Public Radio.

0: Live from NPR News, I'm Lakshmi Singh. It was a mixed bag for progressive candidates in Florida's primary races last night. Multiple candidates lost their primaries in some key House races. However, there was a surprise win for the left in the state's Senate contest. Here's NPR's Ashley Lopez.
1: Florida State Representative Angie Nixon ran for the Democratic Party's Senate nomination on a platform of Medicare for All and universal child care. And she defeated Alex Vindman, a national figure during President Trump's first impeachment trial, who drastically outraised Nixon. She now faces a tough race in a state that has become reliably conservative. In House contests, Oliver Larkin, who was backed by the Democratic Socialists of America, lost his challenge to Congressman Jared Moskowitz. Debbie Wasserman Schultz, a long-serving Congresswoman, won her primary. She beat a slate of black candidates, which included a progressive candidate for a seat that had long been held by a black representative. Ashley Lopez, NPR News.
0: The U.S. gave Canada a three-day reprieve from new hefty tariffs, 50% levies on $20 billion worth of Canadian goods, from building materials to dairy products. NPR's Emily Fang says President Trump had announced that both sides had reached an agreement just hours before the tariffs were due to take effect.
2: The deadline for these tariffs was supposed to kick in midnight last night, but with less than 2 hours to go before that deadline, Trump announced he was temporarily calling them off. And he wrote on Truth Social, what was key behind this deal was the potential to restart the Keystone Pipeline, a joint project between U.S. and Canadian companies to deliver oil from Canada to the U.S., but it got mired in an environmental controversy, and its permit was ultimately revoked by President Biden through an executive order. Trump rolled back that executive order last year as part of his push to expand the U.S.'s oil and gas sector.
0: That's NPR's Emily Fang reporting. The Israeli military has announced rare criminal investigations into two high-profile attacks during the Gaza War. One is the killing of a 5-year-old Palestinian girl. A film about her death was nominated for an Academy Award. NPR's Daniel Estrin reports from Tel Aviv.
3: The film is called The Voice of Hind Rajab. She was the sole survivor of her family, who was killed by Israeli fire as they fled Gaza City. She called Palestinian paramedics for help in this recorded call. As the paramedics tried to rescue her, they too were killed by Israeli fire. Later, the girl's body was found. Now, more than 2 years later, the Israeli military announced a criminal investigation into that incident and into last year's killing of 15 Palestinian rescue workers in a single attack. Soldiers crushed their vehicles and buried the dead in a mass grave. Israel says it will not open criminal probes into three other attacks that killed aid workers from World Central Kitchen and Doctors Without Borders. Daniel Estrin, NPR News, Tel Aviv.
0: This is NPR.
4: For Kentucky Public Radio, I'm Michael Collins. Knox County residents are now among the Kentuckians worried about the potential for local data centers. Lily Burris with member station WEKU has more.
5: Officials with Knox County say they aren't aware of any data center proposals, but community members have sounded the alarm online about the potential for such development in the area. The Knox County Fiscal Court is set to meet on August 26, and residents have proposed speaking against any coming projects. Knox County neighbors Bell County, where officials passed a data center moratorium in early July. Work had started for a data center near the Knox-Bell County line. Earlier this month, Governor Andy Beshear signed an executive order requiring data center developers to show they won't harm the community or the environment before being granted state permits. I'm Lily Burris in Richmond.
4: In Northern Kentucky, the use of automated license plate readers from Flock Safety sparked public meetings and town halls. Monday night, the City of Independence had its latest meeting. Dozens of residents showed up, many voicing concerns over data privacy. Andrew Harmon says he's not accusing local police departments of abusing the cameras. He's just concerned about the possibility for abuse in the future.
6: I'm not claiming that every Flock camera is currently being hacked. The question is, why should we participate in a system capable of these abuses?
4: Officials and a Flock Safety representative at the meeting say an automated audit system is in place to flag potential data abuse. Independence has currently installed 15 Flock cameras. 5 more are purchased but haven't been installed yet. Next up, the city of Fort Thomas will host a public meeting about Flock cameras September 2nd. Kentucky is now facing the largest measles outbreak in 35 years. According to state health officials, 15 cases of the highly contagious respiratory disease have been confirmed in western and central Kentucky over the last 4 days. The cases are in Christian, Owen, Todd, Trigg, and Washington counties. All of the diagnoses this year were in people who have not been vaccinated against the measles. This is Kentucky Public Radio.
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Good morning. Welcome to Sounds Good for this Wednesday. I'm Tracy Ross. Coming up this hour, I've got cuts from Phoebe Bridgers and Jess Williamson. I have Tori Amos, some Jim James in this first set. Sunny and hot this afternoon, highs in the 90s. Showers and thunderstorms this evening with a low near 70. And showers and thunderstorms tomorrow, a high near 85. Let's start off the program today with a set of covers. Here's The Head and the Heart with Loudon Wainwright III's The Swimming Song.

0: There was Jim James with Grateful Dead's Candyman. We heard Soul Asylum with a Victoria Williams cover, Summer of Drugs, and The Head and the Heart covering Loudon Wainwright III, The Swimming Song. You're with Sounds Good on Murray State's 91.3 WKMS, radio supported by our listeners.
1: 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The Pennyroyal Forest State Park hosts a two-person golf scramble Thursdays at 5 p.m. There's more information about this and other local events, as well as an opportunity to add your own nonprofit events on the community calendar at WKMS.org. 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
2: This is Think History. I'm Bill Goodman. David Rice Acheson was born in Lexington in 1807. He went on to be educated at Transylvania University before moving to Missouri to practice law. In 1843, he was appointed to the United States Senate, representing Missouri. 2 years later, Acheson's Democratic colleagues selected him to be president pro tem, making him third in line to the presidency. In 1849, President James K. Polk's term ended on Saturday, March 3rd, but incoming President Zachary Taylor refused to take the oath of office on the mandated date of March 4th because it was the Sabbath. As a result, Acheson was president for one day until Taylor was sworn into office on Monday. Acheson claimed he slept through most of his presidency.
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You're listening to Sounds Good. I'm Tracy Ross. Thanks for hanging out with me today. Later in the hour, I've got some Phoebe Bridgers and Jess Williamson, a couple of covers to end this set. Here's a piano and voice version of what was a full band song from Clap Your Hands, Say Yeah, Some Loud Thunder.

0: Thank you very much.
1: Ben Folds with Elton John's Tiny Dancer. We are Tori Amos with Nirvana's Smells Like Teen Spirit. Spencer Krug of Wolf Parade with a solo piano version of that band's song I'll Believe in Anything and Clap Your Hands Say Yeah with the same treatment for their song Some Loud Thunder. You're with Sounds Good on Murray State's 91.3 WKMS. Still here, still public, thanks to you.
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2: 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You're listening to Sounds Good. I'm Tracy Ross. Thanks for spending part of your Wednesday with me today. Coming up next hour, I have cover versions of songs performed by Holly Golightly, also REM, as well as great originals from The Replacements, Rosalie, and more. This is the strangely titled band Man, Woman, Chainsaw with Nosedive.

0: That was Plains with Abilene. And before that, Jess Williamson, Goodbye to All That. We heard Phoebe Bridgers with Lost Boys from her great record, Lost Weekend. And I began with Man, Woman, Chainsaw in their song, Nosedive. This is WKMS FM, HD Murray. 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We're part of the educational mission of Murray State University. 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Storytime is presented as an early learning curriculum by bringing children's books to life through puppets, skits, songs, and more. Find event details and more at mclib.net. I'm Tracy Ross. Thanks for spending part of your Wednesday with me today on Sounds Good. I have another hour ahead for you after news from NPR and Kentucky Public Radio. Good afternoon. It's 12 o'clock.
1: Live from NPR News, I'm Lakshmi Singh. President Trump says on Truth Social that he is nominating Dr. Heidi Overton to lead the Food and Drug Administration. Overton has regularly briefed Trump on health policy matters. She was present when the president issued an executive order recently to reduce the number of childhood vaccinations, a move widely criticized by public health experts. The United Arab Emirates says it is suspending all trade with Iran after it came under Iranian missile attack. NPR's Hadil Al-Shalchi has the latest.
2: The Emirati Ministry of Foreign Affairs announced that it was halting all trade, commercial exchanges, and financial transactions with Iran until further notice after what it called, quote, regional escalations. On Tuesday, the UAE's defense ministry said Iranian missiles fell in open water. The Iranian foreign minister denied the allegation. The UAE came under intense fire as Iran targeted U.S. installations in the Gulf and Jordan at the beginning of the almost six-month war that shows no sign of ending. The latest sanction will put increasing pressure on Iran as the U.S. prepares to expand its economic restrictions on the country. Hadil Al-Shalchi, NPR News, Istanbul.
1: Voters in Alaska narrowed the field in races for Congress and governor during yesterday's primary elections. Alaska Public Media's Eric Stone reports all eyes are on the state's U.S. Senate race, which Democrats hope will help them flip the chamber.
3: Democratic former Congresswoman Mary Peltola is leading incumbent Republican Senator Dan Sullivan in the race for Senate. Both will advance to the general election in November, according to a race call by the Associated Press. Who will take the third and fourth spots on the ballot after Alaska's unique top four nonpartisan primary is up in the air. But as of late Thursday night, a retired teacher with the same first and last name as the incumbent Sullivan looked as if he might make the cut. Some Republicans have accused him of trying to siphon votes from the incumbent Sullivan. The teacher, though, insists he's simply fed up with the senator who shares his name. Alaska voters also narrowed a 17-candidate field to four in the race for governor. For NPR News, I'm Eric Stone in Juneau.
1: Kenyan authorities are investigating a helicopter crash that may have involved American lives. ABC News and NBC News both cite the State Department in reporting four U.S. deaths. Kenya's aviation agency says there were seven people on board the aircraft when it went down this morning in a remote part of northern Kenya. The locally owned Lady Lori helicopter says the aircraft was operating a charter flight when it crashed. It was carrying guests with Travel Company and Beyond. Ukrainian President Volodymyr Zelensky's fired one of the most senior members of his government in the wake of a broad corruption investigation that has also implicated a former lawmaker, bank officials, and Ukraine's former justice and energy ministers. Yesterday, the recently ousted defense minister demanded national elections. However, Zelensky says the law bars such a vote while Ukraine is at war with Russia. 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
4: From Kentucky Public Radio, I'm Rip Reinhart. The ACLU of Kentucky wants Louisville's mayor to publicize more details about the impact of his decision to give federal immigration agents up to 2 days to take people into custody at the city jail. The Louisville jail posts data online detailing the current number of people subject to ICE holds, but the ACLU's executive director, Amber Duke, also wants the city to post the total number of people the jail has handed over to ICE since Greenberg's policy change. She also wants the city to tally up jail costs for keeping people behind bars beyond their scheduled release date.
5: the extra staffing that is required, the medical care that folks might need, food, on and on and on. That's happening on the Louisville taxpayers' dime before these folks are released to ICE.
4: A spokesperson for the mayor says the city jail has released over 500 people to ICE custody since the policy changed last summer, and the additional financial cost involved has been negligible. Knox County residents are among the Kentucky communities worried about the potential for data centers. Lily Burris has more.
6: Officials with Knox County say they aren't aware of any data center proposals, but community members have sounded the alarm online about the potential for such development in the area. The Knox County Fiscal Court is set to meet on August 26, and residents have proposed speaking against any coming projects. Knox County neighbors Bell County, where officials passed a data center moratorium in early July. Work had started for a data center near the Knox-Bell County line. Earlier this month, Governor Andy Beshear signed an executive order requiring data center developers to show they won't harm the community or the environment before being granted state permits. I'm Lily Burris in Richmond.
4: Kentucky is now facing the largest measles outbreak in 35 years, according to state health officials. 15 cases of the highly contagious respiratory disease have been confirmed in western and central Kentucky over the last 4 days. The cases are in Christian, Owen, Todd, Trigg, and Washington counties. Health officials reported 4 cases of measles earlier this year in Jessamine County. All of the diagnoses this year were in people who have not been vaccinated against the measles. I'm Rip Reinhardt in Louisville. This is Kentucky Public Radio.
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Good afternoon. Welcome to the second hour of Sounds Good on this Wednesday. I'm Tracy Ross. Coming up, I've got some Horse Feathers and Fate McAfee, Holly Golightly, Pretenders. I have Roy Orbison in this first set. Sunny and hot this afternoon, a high in the 90s. Expect showers and thunderstorms tonight, mainly overnight with a low near 70. And showers and thunderstorms are expected tomorrow with a high near 85. This is Rosalie with On Tonight.

0: That was The Replacements with Aiken to Be, Roy Orbison with She's a Mystery to Me, and Rosalie with On Tonight. 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
1: 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The Pennyryl Forest State Park hosts a two-person golf scramble Thursdays at 5 p.m. There's more information about this and other local events, as well as an opportunity to add your own nonprofit events on the community calendar at WKMS.org. 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
0: 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I'm Tracy Ross. Glad to have you with me today. Here's Horse Feathers, Without Applause.

0: That was Holly Golightly with Bill Withers' Use Me, Fate McAfee with Chemical Man, and Dope Lemon with Stonecutters. We heard Mount Joy with Silver Lining and Horse Feathers without applause. You're listening to Sounds Good on Murray State's 91.3 WKMS. Still here, still public, thanks to you.
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0: 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You're with Sounds Good. I'm Tracy Ross. Thanks for hanging out with me today. Let's begin this final set with Pretenders' Back on the Chain Gang.

This is Dr. Lonnie Smith with Eurythmics' Sweet Dreams. We heard David Bowie with Heroes and R.E.M. covering The Click with their song Superman. We heard XTC before that. That's really Super, Super Girl. And I began with Pretenders back on the Chain Gang. This is WKMS FM HD Murray, WKMD HD Madisonville, and WKMT Fulton with news and music at WKMS.org. We're part of the educational mission of Murray State University. WKMS is supported by Kentucky Humanities, celebrating America's 250th with programs and discussions throughout the Commonwealth. Learn how to join the celebration at kyhumanities.org. I'm Tracy Ross. Thanks for spending part of your Wednesday with me today on Sounds Good. I'll be back with you tomorrow morning at 11. Think is coming up next. Stay safe and have a great afternoon.

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The Iser Art Center of Paducah hosts a free plein air demo tomorrow afternoon at 3. 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The Pennyroyal Forest State Park hosts a two-person golf scramble Thursdays at 5 p.m. There's more information about this and other local events, as well as an opportunity to add your own nonprofit events on the community calendar at WTMS.org. 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

0: Medicare launched a pilot program in July that could make some popular weight loss drugs known as GLP-1s more affordable, but millions of Medicare patients won't qualify.
1: I'm at risk for stroke, I'm pre-diabetic, and yet I can't get it.
0: I'm Mary Louise Kelly. 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

You're listening to Think. I'm Chris Boyd. Today we're talking about problems at the IRS and why, even if you don't care for the IRS, these problems may affect you. My guest, Stephanie Mensimer, is senior reporter in Mother Jones's Washington Bureau. Mother Jones published her article, "The IRS is Imploding." Stephanie, how does anyone who tries to get, say, outstanding debt to the IRS paid off, how does that person

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1: Scrollable, vertical, no more than 2 or 3 minutes. About as much as your attention span.
0: 2 minutes here, 3 minutes there. Where does the day go? First, though, let's do the numbers. Dow Industrials gained 119 points on the day, 0.2%, 53,463. The NASDAQ up 41 points, 0.2%, 26,331. The S&P 500 ticked up about 16 points, also 0.2%, 7,707. TJX Companies, parent of TJ Maxx, Home Goods, and Marshalls, they raised their full-year profit forecast today. Shares up about 3% a year ago. TJX rather plunged 4 2/10%. Competitor Burlington Stores increased 2/10%. Justin was talking about imported goods. Caterpillar, maker of agriculture and construction equipment, slumped 2 9/10% today. Bonds rose, yield on the 10-year T-note fell 4.64%. 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
0: This is Marketplace. I'm Kai Rizdahl. I know it seems like forever ago, but you remember back in January, before the president's war with Iran, when the United States grabbed Venezuela?

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